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The Joy, the Longing Company, David Dennis. Hope your joy is overflowing tonight. Thanks for listening to Joy Worship. My name is Rob. So today, reading in Psalm 73 from my Bible in 1 year. It's a great reminder of there comes times in our walk with God that we just need to be recentered, to get back into focus because of circumstances that may be going on in our lives, or maybe it just is so busy. We just need a moment to stop and to come back to God, to be recentered. And that's what this psalm, especially toward the end of Psalm 73, is all about. Asaph writes this: "Then I realized that my heart was bitter. I was all torn up inside. I was so foolish and ignorant that I must have seemed like a senseless animal to you. Yet I still belong to you. You hold my right hand. You guide me with your counsel, leading me to a glorious destiny. Whom have I in heaven but you? I desire you more than anything on earth. My health may fail and my spirit may grow weak, but God remains the strength of my heart. He is mine forever." So maybe you're in that crazy season where you might have lost focus a little bit. It's okay. It happens to all of us. I've gone through that. Let that psalm be a reminder that God welcomes you back, that you can just stop for a little bit, dive back into scriptures, spend time with him, and be refocused and recentered on him. Father, we thank you for that reminder that even when life, the things of this world may just distract us or even pull us away a little bit, that when we come back to you, that you welcome us with open arms, that you, your love is still pouring out on us and your mercy as well. So Father, that is my prayer for all of us. If we've kind of gone astray a little bit, or, you know, we've been dealing with some things in our life, that we just take this time right now to focus on you, to be recentered, and even in some cases, be re-energized. Father, we thank you for that. We thank you for that opportunity you always give us. Father, I pray for rest for all of us this coming weekend, that you speak into us, you lead our pastors and church teams to guide us in our walk, to draw us closer to you. Father, we thank you for all you've done and all you continue to do in Jesus. It's in his holy and precious name we pray. Amen.

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2: 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Joy Worship.

He's done it before, and he'll do it again. Just know that. Elevation Worship on Joy Worship. Jay Walker's Worship in Silence now.

Joy Worship. You know, the Joy FM mobile app is a great place to listen to Joy Worship. 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

Joy Worship. I hope you're having a great Friday night, and these songs are just reminding you of His goodness, the love He has for you, and praise, allowing you to praise Him wherever you may be, whether you've had a lousy day or you're really up on the top of the mountain. Praise Him tonight. Great songs coming up from Corey Asbury, brand new music from him called Holy God. So Be It. Elevation Worship also on the way. So looking forward to leading worship this weekend. This song, this is so good. We Fall Down, Awesome in This Place on Joy Worship.

You're listening to Joy Worship. Rob here with you on this Friday night. It's all about truly giving everything up to God. And I love this verse from Proverbs 23, verse 26. My son, give me your heart and let your eyes observe my ways. It's all about his will and not your will. I love Lizzie Morgan and this beautiful song, Not My Will, But Yours Be Done.

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1: 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However, Christian hope is based on the Bible. The Bible says when your hope is anchored in Christ, He will teach you His truth and lead you in the way you should go. The prayer from Psalm 25:5 is yours to claim. 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When we live with Christian hope, we have an anchored life. We're held steady in the midst of the storm.
0: This Hope Minute was brought to you by Hope for the Heart. 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
2: 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He is everything that you need. Joy Worship.

0: God.
1: Phil Wickham on Joy Worship. He's got a brand new song and book coming out in the, well, the song has already come out, but the book, I believe it gets released next week. It's called Everyday Hallelujah. He posted this the other day. What if one of the best ways to grow in our faith is simply learning to notice where God is already at work? He's present in the ordinary moments just as much as the extraordinary ones. So take a moment today, right now, slow down, lift your eyes, and look for his faithfulness. I love that. New from Corey Asbury, this is Holy God on Joy Worship.

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Joy Worship, praise you now, Lou Worship. I hope you have a great weekend. Do all you can to take a Sabbath day of rest. We all need to shut off the worries and the distractions, the busy schedules, and truly spend time in His presence. I pray you get to do that.

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0: Catching the big one. This is Moving Moments. I'm Cindy Tang. My son Nate loves deep sea fishing. In fact, he keeps saying he's going to catch the big one. So after a recent fishing trip, I asked him if that happened. He smiled and said, nope, but we broke the fishing pole. Isn't that life? We cast out our hopes, expecting big returns. Two followers of Jesus felt that way in Luke 24 as they walked the road to Emmaus. They were grieving after his resurrection because they hoped he was the one that would redeem Israel. What they did not realize was the one was walking right next to them. Perhaps your plans feel crushed, but don't lose heart. God does have a plan for you. And remember, we may not see him, but Jesus walks beside us 24/7. This is Moving Moments. Now it's your time to make a move.
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0: Billy Graham dedicated his life to telling people about God's love and how God wants to spend eternity with us. But one nagging question kept coming up.
1: You say, how do I prepare? What do I do? I've been baptized, I've been confirmed, I go to church, I try to pray, I try to live for God, but the scripture says that's not enough. It's wonderful that you do that, but it's not enough for salvation.
0: So, what is enough?
1: Your salvation comes to you as a gift from God. It's Christ who died on the cross, who rose again, who's coming again, that offers you salvation free. And you don't have to work for it, you don't have to pay for it, it's free.
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0: Hi, I'm Barry McGuire, author of Ignite Your Life. Explain how you can have wholehearted faith regardless of your circumstances. Psalm 49 through 10 says, I proclaim righteousness in the great assembly. I do not seal my lips. I speak of your faithfulness and salvation. What's so powerful about these verses is how natural David feels about sharing his faith. He isn't arguing or forcing anything. He's simply talking about what God has done. Sharing your faith doesn't have to be awkward or overly polished. In fact, just the opposite. We talk about God's faithfulness because we've experienced it. We speak about his help because we've needed it. Psalm 40 reminds you that your stories matter. When you openly acknowledge God's goodness in your life, his love, his rescue, his grace, you create space for others to listen and experience it for themselves. Sharing your faith naturally begins when you stop hiding it and start speaking from gratitude, from a joyful heart filled with Christ's love. Like David, don't stay quiet. Let God's work in you speak through you. Ignite your life. 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

0: It's time for another edition of Brad Huddleston's TechWise. Here's Brad.
1: When it comes to your brain, there is no such thing as multitasking. Multitasking is the belief that the brain can receive and manage two or more data streams simultaneously. Neuroscience assures us that this never happens. My wife, Beth, has been the most remarkable confirmation of the multitasking myth. I used to go into her office when something urgent was on my mind and ask her to add it to her workflow immediately. She's always willing to do what I ask, but would often say, "The interruptions slow me down so much." Because I had bought into the hype that multitasking was good and increased productivity, I thought that if Beth worked harder at learning to multitask, she would get the hang of it. So, in my frustration, I kept interrupting her. As it turns out, and as is almost always the case, my wise wife was right, and I have since asked her to forgive me. What she knew intuitively, I had to find out by research. If you believe you are the exception and can multitask, you will be the first and only person since God created man to do so. Your God-designed brain does one thing at a time, always.
0: We invite you to visit bradhuddleston.com for additional resources to help you with your digital journey.
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0: This is Max Lucado. Tragedy wages an all-out war on faith. So take some practical steps to grab hold of God's goodness. First, invite God to use your suffering for His glory. Most Christians ask God to remove the pain, not use the pain. The Apostle Paul prayed for God to remove his thorn in the flesh. Later, he made this resolution: I want to join Christ in His sufferings. Paul's prayer changed from remove this to use this. Also, resist the urge to demand an explanation. If God gave one, would we understand it? Most important, guard your thoughts. Disallow any notion that runs counter to God's truth. We may not understand the reasoning of God, but can we not trust in the character of God? If He permits pain, it is for a higher purpose.
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0: He lost millions. This is Moving Moments. I'm Cindy Tang. The man sitting next to me at a dinner party said he lost millions because someone stole the technology to his invention, that tiny little chip you see on your credit card. David told the story with humility, not bitterness, and as the 10 of us listened, I thought someone might try to steal my earthly possessions, but at least no one can steal my salvation. That's because in John 10:28, Jesus says when we follow him, he gives us eternal life, and that cannot be taken away. Perhaps you need that assurance. Why not go to movingmoments.org? Click on Find Peace. There you will learn, once you follow Jesus, your place in heaven can never be stolen, because it's guarded by the hand of God. That's movingmoments.org. This is Moving Moments. Now it's your time to make a move.
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0: Look, I love this picture. I can't believe that was 5 years ago. 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
2: 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He created the whole thing, the Lord Jesus Christ. And He's the one that I'm asking you to bow your knee to tonight. 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
0: My daughter in high school would debate Christianity with her friend. She would ask my advice on how to win these theological arguments. One time I said, "Let's reframe the issue. Let's talk about your love relationship with God." In Deuteronomy 6:5, God starts with this: "Love the Lord your God with all your heart, with all your soul, and with all your strength." Then God goes on to say that we should impress this truth on our children. Don't just teach your children theology. Teach them to love God and share with them often about your own walk with the Lord and what He's teaching you.
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Well, happy Saturday to you, my friend. It's Sandy. So good to be back here with you at Joy Worship. Yeah, I had some vacation time off, went with my family to upstate New York. Wow, that was a big change of pace. Cool, crisp weather, lots of green rolling hills and farmland and cornfields. We did some hiking too. But I always say it is fun to go on a trip, but it feels so good to be home. So thankful to be here with you today at Joy Worship.

0: Hi, I'm Barry McGuire, author of Ignite Your Life, explaining how you can have wholehearted faith regardless of your circumstances. I meet people all over the country at car shows and events, and many of them are so excited to tell me all about their faith-sharing stories. Recently, I heard a story from a woman who shared her faith in the simplest way at her job. Every morning, she showed up with kindness, patience, and a genuine care for the people around her, even when things got stressful. A colleague asked her how she stayed so calm during the stressful season, and she simply said, "My faith keeps me grounded. I pray and I trust God every day, and He always delivers." That small, honest answer opened the door. Over time, conversations followed, and she invited her coworker to church, and he accepted. The moment wasn't loud or dramatic, but it was real. Her story reminds us that sharing your faith often happens through consistency and love. When you live authentically and speak honestly, God can use even the simplest of conversations to make a lasting impact. Ignite your life. 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
1: 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Joy Worship.

That's Hillsong Worship on Joy Worship. You know, with all of the back-to-school rush going on, we are truly entering a new season. And even though I'm sad to see summer go, there is something good about a new season and a fresh start. And it's kind of like the fresh start we can have with Jesus. Looking at 2 Corinthians chapter 5, it says, "If anyone is in Christ, they are a new creation. 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

That's Charity Gale on Joy Worship. And my name is Sandy. So if you have some special kids in your life, whether they are your grandkids, your nieces and nephews, or your own children of any age, wanted to let you know about a wonderful resource that I found. We get together in groups to pray for the kids in our lives and their schools. There are prayer groups online, and I actually go to an in-person prayer group. It's just one solid hour of concentrated prayer per week for the children, the kids in your life. And if you want to find a group near you, the organization is called Moms in Prayer. But you don't have to be the mom to pray for those kids. They could just be special kids in your life. 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

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This is Joy Worship.

Thanks for choosing to listen to Joy Worship today. I'm Sandy. I love this post I'm seeing from Lynn. She wrote, "Every morning I pray this short prayer, God direct me, correct me, and protect me." I love this. Thank you for sharing, Lynn.

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2: 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Joy Worship.

Well, that's good stuff. Gateway Worship. It's called Fill the Room here on Joy Worship. Good morning. I'm Sandy. So I learned something in church recently, and I wanted to pass it along because I can't get it out of my head. Pastor Peter at Church of Hope, he was talking about how the Bible says to consider it joy when we go through trials and how that is not easy at all, right? But that God works through those trials to prune us and help us to better bear good fruit. And Peter talked about how when he was a little boy, they had a huge apple tree on their front lawn. And one time Peter's parents were going out of town, so their grandpa came to stay with them and watch the kids. Well, grandpa decided to prune back all the branches of the apple tree big time. Everybody was like, "Grandpa, what did you do to our tree?" You know, he had cut it back so much. Well, that fall, the apple tree actually produced big, beautiful apples more than ever before. That pruning helped the tree to bear more fruit, better fruit. And so it is with God's work in our lives.

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song of gratefulness from Chandler Moore here on Joy Worship. Good morning. Thanks for worshiping with us today. My name is Sandy. Yeah, I'm just getting back from some vacation time with my family. We did some hiking while we were in upstate New York. We went to a place called Fillmore Glen State Park. Let me tell you, it was beautiful. We were hiking through this green forest and the weather was crisp and cool. And we came across a hidden waterfall. It was so beautiful. We just like stood there in awe, looking at this waterfall, and everything about it was amazing. The sound of the water flowing down, the icy cold mountain water. I love being outside in nature, in God's creation.

That's Cody Carnes with Firm Foundation on Joy Worship. And my name is Sandy, and it's good to be with you. It's good to lift up the name of Jesus. It's good to take our problems and lay them at his feet. Here's Lizzie Morgan now. It's called Not My Will.

0: Gratitude in action. This is Moving Moments. I'm Cindy Tang. It was rough when we lost electricity for 3 days. No hot water, no TV, couldn't charge our phone. 1 Thessalonians 5:18 says to give thanks in all circumstances. I was not doing that. And then I realized, some people live like this every day. Not because of a storm, but because they cannot afford food or necessities. It's always easy counting our blessings, isn't it? But being a blessing is even better. We've all heard the phrase, God loves a cheerful giver. It comes from 2 Corinthians 9:7. It's good to be thankful. It's even better to show thankfulness by giving to others. Help someone who's struggling. Be a blessing. You just might find yourself complaining a little bit less and loving a little bit more. This is Moving Moments. Now it's your time to make a move.
1: The Lamb of God, the great I Am. He is everything that you need. Joy Worship.

What a beautiful name. What a beautiful name, the name of Jesus. Hey, thanks for listening to Joy Worship. I'm Sandy. You know, it would mean so much to our Joy Worship team to hear from you. You can use the open mic feature on the app to take 30 seconds to tell us why you enjoy listening to Joy Worship. 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

We hope that you're having a great weekend so far and so thankful that you're making Joy Worship a part of it all. My name is Sandy, and it's good to be with you. Here's all sons and daughters.

So as a kid, do you remember playing with clay? Maybe you were able to squeeze that clay and mold and shape it into something. I'm Sandy and this is Joy Worship. And yeah, I remember trying to make a coffee mug for my mom out of clay while I was in elementary school. It didn't turn out too well. But when people really work with clay, they use a potter's wheel. And the potter's hands hold the clay as it spins around and around, molding and shaping that clay into something beautiful. Recently at church, I learned how the Bible says that God is the potter and we are the clay, and that God wants to shape our lives into something beautiful if we allow Him. Today, let's open our hearts to His leading.

0: This is Max Lucado. Here's a practical idea. Query from your Bible a list of the immutable qualities of God and press them into your heart. When calamity strikes, recite them over and over. My list reads like this. He is still sovereign. He still knows my name. Angels still respond to his call. The hearts of rulers still bend at his bidding. The death of Jesus still saves souls. The Spirit of God still indwells saints. Heaven is still only heartbeats away. The grave is temporary housing. God is still faithful. He's not caught off guard. He uses everything for his glory and my ultimate good. And he uses tragedy to accomplish his will. And his will is right and holy and perfect. God bears fruit in the midst of affliction. Welcome this truth into your heart. Jesus understands. Grip God's sovereignty and never let it go.
1: 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He is everything that you need. Joy Worship.

God is so good, my friends, and He is here with us. I'm Sandy here with you at Joy Worship, celebrating the goodness of God together with you.

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That's Mosaic. That's called Tremble. Well, have you ever noticed that after Jesus rose from the dead, he didn't just disappear into heaven? He spent time with people. He walked with them, ate with them. He let them ask questions and even invited Thomas to touch his wounds. That's such a beautiful reminder that our faith isn't built on wishful thinking. It's built on a Savior who wanted his followers to know beyond any doubt that he was alive. Maybe today you need that same reassurance. Jesus still meets people where they are. I'm Louisa, and I'm so glad you're spending part of your Saturday with me on Joy Worship. Well, let's keep celebrating our living Savior together. Here's Jesus Culture.

When it feels like your world is spinning out of control, take a moment and be still. Worship here. This is Joy Worship.

Brian and Katie Torwalt, Hallelujah and the Hard Things. You know, one of my favorite resurrection stories is when Jesus met the two disciples on the road to Emmaus, and they were discouraged, confused, and honestly ready to give up, and they didn't even recognize him at first. Isn't that comforting? You know, sometimes Jesus is walking with us even before we realize he's there. Luke tells us that their hearts burned within them as he spoke. Maybe today your heart needs that reminder too, that Jesus is closer than you think. Listen for his voice as we continue worshiping together.

0: It's time for another edition of Brad Huddleston's TechWise. Here's Brad.
1: Looking to dramatically decrease your productivity? Try to multitask. In his book, Brain Rules, John Medina writes, "The brain is a sequential processor, unable to pay attention to two things at the same time." Businesses and schools praise multitasking, but research clearly shows that it reduces productivity and increases mistakes. Even the secular Harvard Business Review agrees, stating, "You might think you're different, that you've done it so much you've become good at it, but you'd be wrong." Research shows that heavy multitaskers are less competent at doing several things at once than light multitaskers. In other words, the more you multitask, the worse you are at it. Practice, in this case, works against you. What should you do instead? Monotask. Do one thing at a time in total silence. Silence means you have no unnecessary technology near you, especially your phone. And it means you should not listen to music, including classical music, when you're working in the office or studying. Read more about the myth of multitasking in my book, Digital Cocaine, which can be found at bradhuddleston.com.
2: Our glorious treasure, our calling king. He is everything that you need. Joy Worship.

Pat Barrett, act justly, love mercy, walk humbly. You know, Paul wrote in 1 Corinthians 15 that Jesus appeared to more than 500 people at one time. You know, that's remarkable. And Christianity wasn't built on one person's experience, but on countless eyewitnesses whose lives were forever changed. And many of them gave everything because they knew that what they had seen was true. And that's the confidence we stand on today. Not just that Jesus lived, but that he conquered death. And that's still good news worth singing about, right?

Steph Schlieder, turn it to praise. You know, the resurrection appearances remind me that Jesus didn't rush his followers. He patiently restored Peter. He encouraged fearful disciples, answered honest questions, and prepared them for what was ahead. That's the kind of Savior he still is today. Whatever you're carrying into this weekend, he isn't impatient with you. He's inviting you to keep walking with him one step at a time. Stay close, as more worship reminds us why hope is alive.

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Elevation Rhythm, Thank God I'm Free. Well, imagine the joy of seeing someone you thought you'd lost forever. That's what those first followers experienced. Grief turned into celebration because Jesus was standing right in front of them. The resurrection isn't just something we remember on Easter. It's the reason we have hope every single day, because Jesus lives and our future is secure. I'm Louisa, and I'm grateful you're here for another hour on Joy Worship. Here's Hillsong Worship.

Chris Tomlin at the cross. You know, I love that Jesus greeted his frightened disciples with simple words, "Peace be with you." He knew exactly what they needed to hear first. And maybe that's his message for you today, too. Before he asked anything of them, he gave them his peace. That's still his heart for us. And as these next songs play, let his peace settle over your heart.

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2: Our faithful shepherd, our present healer. He is everything that you need. Joy Worship.

That's passion. The Lord will provide. Well, let's take a moment and pray. Would you pray with me? Jesus, thank you for making yourself known after your resurrection so no one would have to wonder if death had won. Thank you for showing us that you are truly alive. If someone listening today feels uncertain, discouraged, or alone, would you make your presence known to them? Make it real to them. Fill their heart with the same hope that you gave the first disciples and remind them that you're still walking beside them today. Oh, Lord, we love you and we praise you. In Jesus' name, your name, Lord. Amen.

From doctor's appointments and picking up the kids to just keeping the house functioning, he is with you. This is Joy Worship.

That's Noah Paul Harrison, Christ That We Lift Higher. You know, every resurrection appearance pointed to one incredible truth. Jesus keeps his promises. He told his disciples he would rise again, and he did exactly what he said. And that's why we can trust every promise he makes today. His faithfulness hasn't changed. Let's continue lifting our hearts in worship to the one who always keeps his word. Here's Philgum.

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Life Church worship, that's called so much. You know, one thing that stands out to me is how personal each resurrection appearance was. Mary Magdalene heard Jesus call her by name. Thomas received the proof he needed, and Peter was restored after his failure. Jesus didn't give everyone the exact same encounter because he knew each heart, and he still does. I'm Louisa, and I'm so thankful that you're here as we spend this afternoon celebrating our risen Savior. Here's Carrie Jobe and Cody Carnes, The Blessing.

Love that one by Mac Brock, Into Dust. You know, sometimes people think faith means never having questions. But the resurrection appearances show something different. Jesus welcomed honest seekers. He answered all the doubts with grace and truth. And if you've been wrestling with questions lately, don't run from Jesus. Bring those questions to him. He isn't afraid of them. He loves drawing us closer. Here's the Belonging Company.

0: What started out as a nice hike on a beautiful day in the mountains turns frightening. You've gotten lost on the way back to your car, and you're out of cell range, so there's no GPS.
1: No worries. I've got my trusty compass, so I know what direction I have to go.
0: No matter where you are, a compass will always point you to true north. The Bible's kind of like a spiritual compass. Wherever you are, the Bible can point you to God's best plan for your life. Here's Billy Graham.
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0: 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We're the Billy Graham Evangelistic Association.
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Beautiful elevation worship. That's called worthy. You know, when Jesus appeared after the resurrection, he often shared meals with his followers. And I love that because it reminds me our Savior isn't distant or unreachable. He desires relationship. He invites us to know him personally, not just know about him. Thanks for spending part of your Saturday with me, Louisa, here on Joy Worship. Here's Echoes and Taya. Christ.

Wherever you find yourself, on your way to work, a morning walk, or just living life, He is with you. This is Joy Worship.

upper room, give me Jesus. 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Jesus does. Whatever uncertainty you're facing today, remember the tomb is still empty. The one who defeated death is more than able to carry you through whatever tomorrow holds. Let's keep our eyes on him. Here's Tiffany Hudson.

0: Hey, I'm Season and I'm a joy bringer. Deafening silence, jumbo shrimp, working vacation, small crowd. These are some examples of oxymorons. And did you know that the word oxymoron is itself an oxymoron? The Greek word oxys means sharp and moronos means dull. How about this one? Joyful sorrow. The two may seem contradictory, but the Bible tells us that the presence of grief doesn't eliminate joy. In 2 Corinthians 6:10, Paul says, "Our hearts ache, but we always have joy." It's true. Even in times of pain and sorrow due to circumstances, we can still have joy. That's because our joy is rooted firmly in Jesus. And while our earthly circumstances change, the love and presence of Jesus in our lives never does. Certainly, the expression of our joy may vary, but joy can always be present, even in difficult times. I'm Season, and I'm a joy bringer.
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And there are caring volunteers ready to pray with you because you were never meant to carry life's burdens alone. Now let's continue worshiping the one who is alive forevermore.

That's Hillsong Worship. You know, as our afternoon comes to a close, I hope one thought stays with you. The resurrection appearance wasn't just for the disciples. They're for us too. They remind us that Jesus is truly alive. He's faithful to his promises. And he still changes lives today. Thank you for letting me spend part of your Saturday with you. I'm Louisa, and I pray you head into the rest of your weekend filled with the confidence that our Savior goes with you wherever you are. And keep your eyes on him, keep worshiping, and I look forward to being with you again next time here on Joy Worship. God bless. Bye.

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praise and worship and then some on a Saturday afternoon. This is Joy Worship. Hi, this is Cleve. Keep you company. Well, it's praise and worship. Here's Hillsong United.

No doubt about it. No doubt about it. Our God is a good, good Father. And I am so happy about that. How about you? That was Chris Tumlin, by the way. Hi, I'm Cleve. And this is Joy Worship.

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We the Kingdom here on Joy Worship and Holy Water. Hey, good Saturday afternoon to you. One of the topics that I wrestle with a lot in Scripture is balancing our concerns about things happening in this life, things we call temporal, and being concerned about the things that will happen in eternity. There's a balance. We live in this world, so we cannot forget about it, but eternity is our true home. So how do you balance what you do between the two? Sometimes you think about things like that. And I came across a quote by none other than the great C.H. Spurgeon, who put it this way. He said, "You must keep all earthly treasures out of your heart and let Christ be your treasure and let him have your heart." That's the ticket between now and eternity. What's here is good. But coming up in eternity, so much better.

Thrive Worship and 1,000 years. Hi, this is Cleve and this is Joy Worship. And lately I have been getting reacquainted with one of the great preachers and authors ever, actually. And of course, everybody knows Charles H. Spurgeon. I think that's Charles Haddon Spurgeon for the full name. Well, was a great preacher and Bible teacher and had an intense passion to preach the good news. Here's what he had to say on another subject about walking with God. He said, walk with God and you cannot mistake the road. You have infallible wisdom to direct you, permanent love to comfort you, and eternal power to defend you.

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Patrick Mayberry, it is well. This is Joy Worship. You ever been at one of those times in your life when there seemed to be absolutely no way out of the situation that you're in? And it's really a bad situation too, but you look around, you want to try this, you want to try that, you want to ask this person for help or that person for help, and there just seems to be no way out. It's a terrible feeling. I've been there many times over the years. Maybe you're there now. Can I pray for you if that's your situation? You feel like you were just totally enclosed and encircled. Father, I pray for that one right now who needs to be reminded, no matter what their situation or the way they feel, you are with them. And because you are with them, there is always a way out of their situation. We ask that, Lord, in the name of Jesus, our Waymaker. Amen.

Yeah, hallelujah for the cross. That's Chris McLaurney. Hey there, I'm Cleve, and this is Joy Worship. Hope you're having a great Saturday afternoon so far. Do you need to be reminded that it's going to be all right sometimes? Do you need that reminder? I think at one time or another, we all feel the need for that, because you look on the horizon of things happening in the world, even in our own land, and sometimes it looks absolutely hopeless. And maybe it's just something else in your life right now that it's drawing closer and closer, maybe a deadline or something that has you just wondering, how are you going to make it yet one more day? How are you going to overcome one more time? I like my Facebook friend's Connie's post. And Connie posted this. She said, maybe today you don't need another reminder to do more. Maybe you just need to remember who lives in you. God is not asking you to climb higher. He is inviting you to rest deeper in Him. I like that, Connie. Thank you.

0: A Love Language Minute. Here's Dr. Gary Chapman on age differences in relationships.
1: I think it depends on how old you are. You know, if you're talking about a 16-year-old and a 36 or 46-year-old woman, then I think it's wrong, because that 16-year-old is not mature enough even to be thinking about marriage. But if you're talking about a 36-year-old man and a 46-year-old woman, then I think that can work. You see, it's not so much the difference in the age, it's how far along we are in the journey. And if we're older adults, it's less important. If you're younger, it becomes more important. I don't think it's sinful. I don't think it's anything in the scripture that would say it's sinful for an older woman to marry a younger man. But I do think these are the issues that need to be considered.
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2: 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He is everything that you need. Joy Worship.

I don't know about you, but I am so glad that I know that God is fighting on my behalf. He's fighting on behalf of all of his children. Sometimes you may not see that or sense that, but it's happening. God is fighting for you. Hey, this is Joy Worship, and I'm Cleve. And I want to share this thought from a site called Jesus is the Way Ministries. It simply says, when God says, do not be afraid, he rarely follows it with, because I'll explain everything. He doesn't say, because the storm will end tomorrow. He does not say, because you'll always understand my plan. Instead, he says, for I will be with you. And that changes everything. God knew his people would face battles they could not win on their own. He knew there would be seasons of uncertainty, loss, and waiting. Yet his answer was not first to promise an easy path. It was to promise his presence. His presence is the promise.

Joy Worship on a Saturday afternoon. Hey, this is Cleve. There is a feature on our website at thejoyfm.com. It's our prayer center. It's a place we can go and log on a prayer request if you have a special need. But the part I like even more than that is that you also get a chance to pray for others, because the prayer center shows prayer requests that others have logged on and put on as well. So it's an idea that you get a chance to participate in ministering to others as well as giving your own prayer request. Just a great sight. There was a prayer request I was praying for a few minutes ago. Her name is Jewel, and she posted and said, "My vision all of a sudden has become very blurry, especially in one eye, even with their eyeglasses on," she says. And she's been to several doctors, but so far no change. And she's asking God for a miraculous healing in Jesus' name. That's one of the many hundreds, actually thousands, of prayer requests that come in on that prayer center. So whether you want to post your own prayer need or just go in there and pray with others, you'll be able to show that you pray for that person when you log out of our site. And that can be so encouraging. Or you can call our prayer line, too. That's available 24 hours a day, 877-877-877-27. We believe in the power of prayer because we believe in the power of God.

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Corey Asbury, Reckless Love. This reminder, the reckless love of God is a love that is eternal, powerful, and it changes things. It changes people. So from time to time, I like to remind folks about that, about the love of God. We already know he loves us, but I think sometimes we just need to hear it. Is that you? And here's the message to you. God loves you. God loves you so, so very much.

When it feels like your world is spinning out of control, take a moment and be still. Worship here. This is Joy Worship.

Elevation Worship, always on time. Yes, he is. And let's be honest, we all have had times when we weren't sure if God was going to be on time. As a matter of fact, I have experienced this before when I'm praying for God and I'm asking him to do something. I'm praying that he will do it. And it seems not only is he not on time, but sometimes it seems like he's very, very late. You ever been there? The thing about it is God's time is not our time. Our time is based upon what we know about the situation. And we don't know all things at all aspects, but he does. So yeah, God comes right on time, but right on time means whatever time he knows is best to come.

0: face to face, as one speaks to a friend. Doesn't that blow you away? Don't you long for that? We all do. That is why sometimes our earthly friendships don't feel like enough. Sometimes God lets us long for earthly friendships so that we will reach out to experience true friendship with Him. Remind your lonely children today about the greatness and power of friendship with God. It just might be the right time for them to reach out to their very closest friend. For more tips on how to raise your kids, go to danagresh.com.
1: 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Joy Worship.

0: Does your tween or teen feel like they just don't have any friends?
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0: Exodus 33:11 tells us that God

Joy Worship on a Saturday evening. Hey there, this is Cleve, and that was, of course, Elevation Worship, Torrin Wells on that song, Echo. I, from time to time, will post something on social media in the category of strange but true. Things that are true but seem like it shouldn't be true. Here's a thought for you to chew on. Strange but true. Faith without effort accomplishes nothing. Effort without faith may accomplish much, but it does not accomplish anything that will last for eternity.

Joy Worship on a Saturday evening. Hey there, this is Cleve. You ever been driving maybe someplace, maybe away from home, and you come across a scene that just make you almost have to catch your breath? Maybe you're in the mountains and you turn that corner, all of a sudden you see on the horizon the mountains and maybe a sunset on the other side, and it just blows your mind. The beauty of creation is something else, isn't it? Or have you ever just looked up at a star-spangled sky? Maybe you're out in the country and away from all the lights of the city, and you can see the galaxies and the stars and the planets, and it just makes you gasp at creation. But the thought hit me recently when I saw one of the most beautiful pictures of a sunrise that I've ever seen. It was absolutely gorgeous. That if we think that some of the places in this world are really beautiful, and they are, but you just wait. Just wait till you see it after God creates all things anew, when he lifts the curse of sin and death itself will finally die. Oh my goodness, you're going to see some sights then.

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Isn't that the truth? We all have so much to be thankful for. Live church worship on that song here on Joy Worship, with a thought for you about the new math, the new spiritual math, that is, the real new math for Jesus followers. It's simply this. The Bible says you have three enemies. Number one, the world. Number two, your human nature. And number three, the devil. Three enemies that are all outnumbered by your one friend.

Bob Darst, mighty name of Jesus. I want to leave you with this thought. A lot of us are looking forward to Sunday morning, another day to worship and praise God. Others are looking for the new day to be filled with challenges. And here's the thought I'm going to leave with you. Many see a day as a test that is filled with new challenges. But the one who gives us each day considers each day as opportunities to turn every temporary challenge into everlasting joy.

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2: The Prince of Peace, the Son of Man, He is everything that you need. Joy Worship.

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Oh, I love that. 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And by surrender, I don't mean give up to the devil or give up to the world, but give up on your own way of doing things. Surrender to God. This is Joy Worship.

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This is Joy Worship.

0: Corey Asbury, Holy God. This is Joy Worship. Hi, this is Cleve. I've had a wonderful time sharing these great songs of praise with you. And here's one that I hope will make you get ready to worship Jesus tomorrow with others in your Sunday morning worship. I really hope this does. It's by the Sons of Sunday, Higher Than I.
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